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2: 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I'm your RJ Srinidhi. Today's topic is related to International Day of Tropics. The International Day of Tropics is observed globally on June 29 each year to celebrate the extraordinary biodiversity, cultural richness, and development potential of tropical regions. It also highlights the pressing challenges these areas face, such as climate change, deforestation, poverty, and rapid urbanization. This day serves as a reminder for critical role tropical regions play in the planet's ecological balance and global sustainability efforts. The observance was first marked in 2016 following the launch of the landmark State of the Tropics report on June 29, 2014. Recognizing the significance of that report, the UN General Assembly declared June 29th as the International Day of Tropics, aiming to raise awareness and encourage global collaboration in tackling the challenges in the tropics. Tropical Day is observed every year on 2029. It is a United Nations recognized day dedicated to celebrating the unique diversity and development opportunities of tropical areas, while also addressing the socio-economic and environmental changes faced by tropical nations. The meaning of Tropical Day lies in recognizing the vital importance of tropical regions. The areas are home to vast ecosystems, nearly 40% of the world's population, and rich natural resources. The day emphasizes sustainable development, climate resilience, and cultural preservation within the tropics. The fixed date, June 29, honors the release of State of Tropics report and aligns the mid-year discussions on climate change, sustainable development, and biodiversity. While no official theme has been released yet, global observances are expected to focus on climate action, biodiversity preservation, and sustainable growth in tropical regions. Various events, including seminars, biodiversity exhibitions, and education campaigns, will be held globally on June 29th. As of now, the theme of International Day of Tropics 2025 has not been officially announced. However, past observances have emphasized digital inclusion, climate resilience, biodiversity, and sustainable development in tropical countries. The 2025 theme is expected to align with ongoing global goals like SDGs and COP summits. Tropical areas are defined as the regions located between Tropic of Cancer and Tropic of Capricorn. These regions experience warm temperatures year around with distinct rainy and dry seasons depending on the location. The definition of tropical areas includes regions with consistent average monthly temperatures above 18 degrees Celsius and climate conditions that support lush biodiversity. These areas span parts of South and Central America, Sub-Saharan Africa, Southeast Asia, Northern Australia, and many Pacific islands. Tropical climates vary based on rainfall and geography. Tropical regions are home to over 80% of the planet's biodiversity and nearly 95% of the world's mangrove forests and coral reefs. They play a crucial role in climate regulation, water cycles, and food security. Challenges faced by the tropics. Despite their rich resources, tropical areas face multiple challenges, which include high poverty and inequality rates, vulnerability to climate-related disasters, rapid urban growth with infrastructure. Loss of biodiversity due to deforestation and mining. Ocean warming affecting coral reefs. Recent wildfires in tropical forests and mass coral bleaching in 2024 have drawn global attention to the urgent need of sustainable management and climate resilience in these regions. Celebrations typically involve educational campaigns in schools and universities, biodiversity exhibitions and photo contests, panel discussions and scientific webinars, government statements and policy announcements, digital storytelling and community-led events. Many organizations celebrate Tropical Day to raise awareness in online. Schools may organize projects that explore tropical crops, culture, and conservation methods. Thank you.
3: వ్యవసాయం అనే పదంలోనే సాయం ఉంది. సాయం చేసే గుణానికి స్ఫూర్తి మన రైతన్న. దేశం కోసం రైతు, రైతు కోసం మనం అంటూ రైతులకు సంబంధించిన అన్ని విషయాలు మాట్లాడుకునే మన వేదిక రైతు నేస్తం మన మిట్స్ 90.8 కమ్యూనిటీ రేడియోలో.
4: 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This is your RJ Mohanasri. India's role in global politics is increasingly significant due to its growing economic, strategic and geopolitical influence. Here are a few key aspects of India's preferences in world politics. Firstly, non-alignment and strategic autonomy. Traditionally, India has followed a policy of non-alignment, particularly during the Cold War. While it has evolved in its foreign policy over the years, India still emphasizes strategic and autonomy, avoiding alignment with any one power bloc and instead focusing on multipolarity in international and relationships. And secondly, regional leadership. India plays a crucial role in South Asia, acting as a dominant regional power. It seeks to maintain stability in its immediate neighborhood and has been actively involved in regional organizations like the South Asian Association for Regional Cooperation and the Bay of Bengal Initiative for Multisectoral Technical and Economic Cooperation. And thirdly, global governance. India has been advocating for reforms in global institutions such as the United Nations, especially the Security Council, where it seeks a permanent seat. It also plays an active role in global forums like the G20, BRICS, like Brazil, Russia, India, China, South Africa, reflecting its desire to shape global economic and political agendas. And fourth, economic diplomacy. As one of the world's fastest growing major economies, India promotes its economic interests through initiatives like Make in India, seeking to attract foreign investment. And fifth, security and defense. India prioritizes security, particularly in relation to its border issues with Pakistan and China. It also seeks stronger defense ties with major global powers like the United States, Russia, and Japan. India's participation in military partnerships such as the Quadrilateral Security Dialogue with the US, Japan, and Australia underscores its strategic interest in ensuring a free and open Indo-Pacific. And six, climate change and sustainable development. India emphasizes the principle of common but differentiated responsibilities in global climate negotiations, advocating for climate action that balances development needs with environmental sustainability, actively participates in international efforts like the Paris Agreement on climate change. In sum, India's preference in the world politics is to maintain a balance between regional leadership, economic growth, global influence, and strategic partnerships while seeking to preserve its independence in decision making. Thank you.
5: రైతు నేస్తం మదనపల్లి ముచ్చట్లు లోకల్ టాలెంట్ ఓన్లీ ఆన్ మీట్స్ మార్నింగ్ కాఫీ. ప్రతిరోజు మార్నింగ్ 7 AM టు 9 AM మన మీట్స్ 90.8 కమ్యూనిటీ రేడియోలో.
6: 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The husband loved his wife and The wife loved her husband. They were very happy. But this happy couple had a rich, handsome neighbor. He saw the poor man's beautiful wife and he fell in love with her. I want to marry her myself, he thought. Every day when the woman's husband was working in the fields, the rich man went to the poor man's house. You're a beautiful woman, he said to the poor man's wife. But your clothes are old. Why doesn't your husband buy new, pretty clothes for you? I'm sure he doesn't love you. If he loved you, he would buy you wonderful clothes. Divorce him and marry me. I will buy you beautiful new clothes, the best in the land. Then you will be the most beautiful woman in Ethiopia. At the first, woman did not listen to the rich man, but he came to her house every day and every day he said the same things. At last, she began to think, perhaps my neighbor is right. Why doesn't my husband buy beautiful new clothes for me? Perhaps he doesn't love me. That night, she said to her husband, look at me, husband. My clothes are old and ugly. I want new ones. Buy me some new clothes. Her husband smiled at her. You don't need new clothes, he said. You are the most beautiful woman in the world to me. She was angry. Don't you love me? She said. If you love me, buy me a new dress. Her husband loved his wife and he wanted to please her. I have only a little money, he thought, and I need a new plough. But I want my dear wife to be happy. So the next day, he went to the market and he brought a new dress for his wife. He took it home to her and she put it on. Thank you, my dear husband, she cried. Now I know that you love me. When the rich man came to see her again, she was wearing her new dress. You see, said to him, my husband loves me very much. He bought me this beautiful new dress. The rich man shook his head. But a good husband doesn't only give his wife new clothes, he said. He gives her gold. Where's your gold necklace? Where are your gold rings? Why doesn't your husband give you those? He opened a box and showed her some beautiful gold jewelry. Look at this, he said. Divorce your husband and marry me. I will give all this to you. The woman did not listen to him. Go away, she said. I love my husband and he loves me and we are happy together. But the rich man came again every day and every day he showed her the box of jewelry. At last, she began to think, perhaps the rich man is right. Why don't my husband buy gold for me? Doesn't he love me? That day she did not make a fire. She did not cook a meal. Her husband came home late after a long day in the fields. He was tired and hungry. There is no dinner for you tonight, his wife said. You don't love me. What? Her husband cried. But my darling, I love you more than anything. You are the most beautiful and wonderful person in the world. Then, why don't you buy me some gold jewelry? She said. When a man loves his wife, he gives her a gold necklace and rings for her fingers. Her husband looked worried. I spent money on her new clothes, he thought. How can I find more for gold? I'll go and see my brother. Perhaps he will lend me the money. I must buy gold for my dear wife. I want her to be happy. The next day he went to visit his brother. Lend me some money, brother, he said. And I will work for you in your field. All right, his brother said. But you must work hard. There are many stones in my field and you must move them all away. Her husband agreed and took the money. He went to the market
2: and bought some gold jewelry. Then he took it to home to his wife. His wife was very happy. She put the necklace around her neck and put the rings on her fingers. "Look at me," she said. "Am I not beautiful?" "You're very beautiful," her husband said. "If you're happy, and I'm happy." She put her arms around his neck. Thank you, my dear husband," she said. "Now I know that you love me." The next day, her husband went out very early, before the sun rose in the sky. He ran to his brother's field. It was covered with stones. "I must work very hard now," he thought. "I must start early and stop late. I must pay my debt to my brother." His wife was working happily at home. "I'll make a wonderful dinner for my husband tonight," she thought. "He gives me wonderful presents. He works hard for me. I know that he loves me." "Hello," a voice called out. "Are you there?" The woman went outside. Her rich neighbor was there. "Ah, it's you," the woman said. "Listen, neighbor, you were wrong about my husband. Yesterday, he bought me this beautiful jewelry. He loves me very much and I love him. I will not divorce him. I will not marry you." The rich man was worried. Her husband loved her too much. He thought, "If I want her, I must be clever." At last he said, "Your husband gave you clothes and jewelry, but I can give you more than that." "What? What do you mean?" the woman cried. "Can your husband make miracles?" the rich man asked. "Miracles? No. Of course, he can't make miracles," the woman answered. "Only God can make miracles. Men cannot make them." "But I can," the man said. "Because I love you. Love can make miracles. If your husband loves you, he can make miracles for you. If you love me, I will make miracles for you." "Make a miracle for me now," the woman said. "I can't," the rich man answered. "You must promise to love me first. You must leave your husband and come to me. Then I will make wonderful, wonderful miracles for you." The woman said nothing, and the rich man went away. That night, the poor man came home late. He was very tired and hungry. His wife brought water for him and he washed himself. She brought delicious food for him and he ate it. "My poor husband," she thought. "He works so hard for me and he's so tired and hungry. The rich man is foolish. How can my husband make miracles? It's impossible for him." But the next day and the day after, and the day after that, the rich man came to her house again. "Did your husband make a miracle for you yesterday?" he asked the woman. "Leave him and love me. I will make many, many miracles for you every day." At last, the woman began to listen to him. One day, when her husband came home, she was sad. "Wife, dear wife, what is wrong with you?" cried her husband. "Are you sick?" "No," she said. "I am sad because you do not love me." "What?" cried her husband. "But you know that I love you. I brought you new clothes. I bought you gold jewelry. You are the most precious thing in the world to me. But you don't make miracles for me," his wife said. Her poor husband was very surprised. "Miracles? Of course, I can't make miracles," he said. "Why do you want a miracle? Who gave you the idea?" "Our neighbor came to see me today," the woman said. "Love makes miracles," he said. "If a man loves a woman, he will make miracles for her." Her husband was very worried. "That wicked man wants to take my wife," he thought. "All his trouble comes from him. When he first came here, she wanted new clothes. Then she wanted gold jewelry.
7: And now she wants a miracle. What can I do? If I don't make a miracle, perhaps my wife will leave me and marry him. The next day he went slowly to work in his brother's field. I must pray, he thought. Only God can help me now. He looked up to heaven. O Lord God, he prayed, please help me to make a miracle. I love my wife and I want to keep her. Don't let this rich man take her away from me. He worked all morning. He was moving stones from his brother's field. In the middle of the day, he sat down under a tree to rest. A man was sitting there already. Who are you? The poor man asked. I am a wizard, answered the man, and I have a gift for you. Look, here are two sticks. They make miracles. Miracles, the poor man said. He was happy now. What kind of miracles? If you touch a person with the first stick, the wizard said, he will become a donkey. The poor man thought of rich man and he smiled. A donkey? He said, that's very good. And if I touch him with the second stick, what will happen? He will become a man again, said the wizard. The poor man took the sticks and jumped up. Oh, thank you, my friend, he said. I prayed to God and he sent you to me. Now, I can keep my wife and punish my enemy. He ran home. Wife, he called out. Come here, I am going to make a miracle. His wife came out of the house. A miracle? She said. What miracle? Look, said her husband. He touched her with the first stick. At once, she became a donkey. She lifted her head and tried to speak. But she could not. Hee-haw was all she could say. Her husband touched her with the other stick. At once, she became a woman again. Husband, that's wonderful, she said. It's a real miracle. How did you do it? I prayed to God, her husband said, and he helped me. And now, wife, I'm going to punish my enemy. Your enemy? Said his wife. Who is that? You know my enemy. Her husband said. He was looking at her. He was not smiling now. It's the rich man, a neighbor. He comes to our house. I'm working in the fields. He gives you bad ideas. Ask your husband for new clothes, he said. Ask him for gold jewelry. Ask him for a miracle, am I right? Did our rich neighbor give you all these ideas? His wife said nothing. And did you listen to him? Her husband went on. His wife did not look at him now. She was ashamed. I'm sorry, she said. It's true. He said all those things. He wanted me to divorce you and marry him. And I listened to him. And do you want to divorce me and marry him? Her husband asked. She looked at him. Her eyes were full of tears. No, dear husband. I want to stay with you forever and I will never listen to him again. Then take this stick, her husband said, and touch the rich man with it. He gave his wife the first stick. But he hid the second one in the roof. The next day he went to work. Soon the rich man arrived at woman's house. Well, he asked her, and can your husband make miracles yet? Yes, she said, and she touched him with the first stick. At once, the rich man changed to a donkey. Now, said the woman, you can go to work and help my dear husband. She took the donkey out to the fields. Her husband was working there. He was moving stones from his brother's field. From that day, the poor man gave the donkey many heavy loads to carry. The donkey carried stones away from the fields. It took sacks of teff to the market. And it brought flour and coffee home again. For many years, the donkey worked for the poor man. The poor man was not so poor now. The donkey was helping him. He was becoming richer. One day the poor man looked at the donkey. It was tired and old. It stood still. Its head was bent down. The poor man was sorry for it. He went into his house and brought out the second stick. Then he touched the donkey with it. At once the rich man stood there. But he thought he was not a handsome young man now. He was old, his back was bent, he was very, very tired. "You tried to take my wife away from me," the poor man said. "That was wrong. Go home now. Don't look at other men's wives again." The rich man went away and he never came back again. But the poor man and his wife lived happily together for many more years. Thank you.
5: ఆరోగ్యం మనవరం ఎక్స్పర్ట్ డాక్టర్స్ చే సలహాలు సూచనలు లభించే మన వేదిక ఆరోగ్యం మనవరం ప్రతిరోజు మధ్యాహ్నం 1 PM to 2 PM మన మీట్స్ 90.8 కమ్యూనిటీ రేడియోలో.

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1: 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And they would play hide and go seek. And when he was tired, he would sleep in her shade. And the boy loved the tree very much. And the tree was happy. But time went by and the boy grew older. And the tree was often alone. Then one day the boy came to the tree and the tree said, "Come, boy. Come and climb up my trunk and swing from my branches and eat apples and play in my shade and be happy. I am too big to climb and play," said the boy. "I want to buy things and have fun. I want some money." "I'm sorry," said the tree, "but I have no money. I have only leaves and apples. Take my apples, boy, and sell them in the city. Then you will have money and you will be happy." And so the boy climbed up the tree and gathered her apples and carried them away. And the tree was happy. But the boy stayed away for a long time and the tree was sad. And then one day the boy came back and the tree shook with joy and she said, "Come, boy, climb up my trunk and swing from my branches and be happy." "I'm too busy to climb trees," said the boy. "I want a house to keep me warm," he said. "I want a wife and I want children, and so I need a house. Can you give me a house?" "I have no house," said the tree. "The forest is my house, but you may cut off my branches and build a house. Then you will be happy." And so the boy cut off her branches and carried them away to build his house. And the tree was happy. But the boy stayed away for a long time, and when he came back, the tree was so happy she could hardly speak. "Come, boy," she whispered. "Come and play." "I'm too old and sad to play," said the boy. "I want a boat that will take me far away from here. Can you give me a boat?" "Cut down my trunk and make a boat," said the tree. "Then you can sail away and be happy." And so the boy cut down her trunk and made the boat and sailed away. And the tree was happy, but not really. And after a long time, the boy came back again. "I'm sorry, boy," said the tree, "but I have nothing left to give you. My apples are gone. My teeth are too weak for apples," said the boy. "My branches are gone," said the tree. "You cannot swing on them." "I'm too old to swing on branches," said the boy. "My trunk is gone," said the tree. "You cannot climb." "I'm too tired to climb," said the boy. "I'm so sorry," sighed the tree. "I wish that I could give you something, but I have nothing left. I'm just an old stump. I'm sorry." "I don't need very much now," said the boy. "Just a quiet place to sit and rest. I'm very tired." "Well," said the tree, straightening herself up as much as she could. "Well, an old stump is good for sitting and resting. Come, boy, sit down and rest." And the boy did, and the tree was happy.

0: In the program spotlight, now we bring a discussion on India-Japan Special Strategic Partnership, New Opportunities in Trade, Technology and Security. The participants are Skant Ranjan Tayal, former ambassador, and Anubha Rohatgi, anchor.
1: Ambassador Tayal, welcome to Akashvani's Spotlight program.
2: Thank you.
1: Ambassador Tayal, my first question to you is that Japanese Prime Minister Sanae Takaichi is in India on a three-day visit for the 16th India-Japan Annual Summit. How significant is the bilateral relationship between the two nations, especially in the increasingly uncertain and fluid global arena?
2: If one looks at the global arena, the strategic equations, the ongoing wars between Russia and Ukraine, continuing uncertainties in West Asia, US-Iran war, closure of Strait of Hormuz, these are very difficult times. And in this, Asian economies, Asian countries have been particularly adversely affected because of the closure of the Strait of Hormuz. In this background, a very positive signal is the continued, very strong relationship between India and Japan, which has a very marked influence on bilateral economies as well as on regional stability and tranquility and peace. India-Japan relationship is a dependable relationship because, as our Prime Minister said, it is anchored on trust, shared values, and strategic convergence.
1: Right. Several MOUs were signed today in the presence of Prime Minister Modi and Prime Minister Takaichi. According to you, which are the most significant agreements from the perspective of both India and Japan?
2: In my view, the most important are the joint declaration on economic security, then the joint statement on cooperation in artificial intelligence, because that is the buzzword, that is the way the world is changing very rapidly, artificial intelligence and how to integrate it in economic growth of one's country is a very important question. And of course, the joint statement on energy resilience, as both India and Japan are major importers of crude oil as well as gas and are dependent on imports of these very vital energy ingredients.
1: During the joint declaration today, Prime Minister Modi highlighted that India and Japan are among the world's biggest economies today, and a free and open Indo-Pacific is a shared priority for both countries. Let's first listen to what the Prime Minister said.
3: Prime Minister Takaichi ki yatra se hum apni special strategic and global partnership ke naye adhyay ki shuruaat kar rahe hain. Friends, aaj Bharat aur Japan dono hi vishwa ki sabse badi economies mein se hain. Ek free, prosperous और rules based Indo-Pacific हमारी साझा प्राथमिकता है. क्षेत्र की सबसे बड़ी democratic और market economies के रूप में आज हमने कई महत्वपूर्ण पहल की हैं. इनसे हम मिलकर पूरे क्षेत्र में शांति, स्थिरता और प्रगति का मार्ग प्रशस्त करेंगे.
1: Ambassador Tayal, before departing for New Delhi, the Japanese Prime Minister had also spoken about making efforts towards a free and open Indo-Pacific framework. How do you view the statements of the two Prime Ministers?
2: Free and open Indo-Pacific is a very, very important principle which the two Prime Ministers have emphasized. What we have seen in the past 10-15 years is that China is trying to increase its control over South China Sea, which impedes free and open movement of ships, and it is also increasing its naval footprint both in Pacific and Indian Ocean regions. And in the last few months, the world has seen how Iran has used Strait of Hormuz as a strategic weapon, and it has adversely affected the world supply of energy, particularly crude oil and gas, and it has more adversely affected countries of Asia. Right. So the principle of free and open Indo-Pacific with complete freedom of sea lines is a very important principle to be pursued, followed by the two countries.
1: Japanese Prime Minister Sanae Takaichi also addressed the joint declaration today along with Prime Minister Modi. So before we take this discussion further, let's listen to one of her statements.
4: You called me a beautiful younger sister, Prime Minister Modi. We confirmed that we are on the same page and developed this relationship as brother and sister. Japan and India must leverage our respective strengths to become stronger and more prosperous together in the midst of international affairs in disarray. The establishment of such intercomplementary cooperative relationship has become ever more important to deepen the strategic cooperation between Japan and India. Our two countries share the vision on the profile of international order we should establish under the current international situation. I recently announced the updated FOIP, Free and Open Indo-Pacific, which focuses on self-reliance and resilience to realize FOIP. On the other hand, Prime Minister Modi positions the ocean as a shared space that supports regional stability and growth.

0: and is promoting the Mahasagar, the Great Ocean Initiative, for countries across the Indian Ocean to defend their sovereignty and the sea through their own efforts, which is perfectly aligned with VoIP. Thus, we agreed to deepen the strategic cooperation between Japan and India to achieve such common goals. Expansion of maritime security cooperation is especially important for regional peace and stability.
1: Ambassador Thayal, technology emerged as one of the centerpieces of the summit today, and India and Japan today issued a joint statement in the field of AI. So how can India's software strengths and Japan's manufacturing expertise complement each other in AI and advanced technologies?
2: If we look at Japan-India cooperation in the last three decades, it has been majorly in the transportation sector, the metros in different countries, Suzuki investment in India, and also the DMIC, Delhi-Mumbai Industrial Corridor, and of course, the new bullet train between Mumbai and Ahmedabad. Now, it is the relationship is in a transformative situation where the global economy is rapidly moving towards new technologies, and that is being piloted by artificial intelligence. So for future challenges of economic growth, it is very important that whichever country controls artificial intelligence, is dominant in artificial intelligence, they will be ahead in this global race of economic growth. And there, India and Japan have very strong complementarities. Japan is very strong in hardware, in semiconductors, and India is very strong in software, in talent, in skills. And the two countries together can take the lead in the future development of artificial intelligence.
1: India and Japan have also prepared a joint roadmap for economic security, and Prime Minister Modi highlighted that during the joint press declaration. Ambassador Thayal, through this joint economic roadmap, India and Japan aim to strengthen supply chain resilience in several sectors, including semiconductors. Now, given the fact that India possesses sizable reserves of several critical minerals, and Japan has world-leading expertise in metallurgy, battery technology, and advanced material processing, would you say that this is a win-win situation for both, this kind of a roadmap, especially in reducing dependence on supply chains?
2: Supply chain resilience emerged as a major issue first because of COVID situation when global supply chains were disrupted. And later, the world realized that in critical minerals and the industrial magnets, China has got almost 90% of the global supplies and is in a position to misuse this monopoly. And in that context, economic security has become a very important new issue of concern, both to India and Japan. And Japan has earlier also been under pressure from China when under some bilateral disputes, China had stopped the supply of critical minerals to Japan. So Japan is already taking steps to have alternate supplies. And India will also become a partner with Japan. Japan is exploring the critical minerals from Australia and refining them in Malaysia. In that endeavor, India will also now become a partner, as India has good reserves of several critical minerals. Monazite sands have minerals. And Japan has very good metallurgy and technology to refine those minerals to extract critical elements. So this will be a win-win situation both for India and Japan to strengthen the supply of critical minerals both for India and Japan.
1: We also heard the Prime Minister talking about the importance of energy security, and the geopolitical developments of the last few months have indeed shown us, the entire world, the importance of energy security. So in this context, how do you view the India-Japan Biogas Initiative signed today between New Delhi and Tokyo?
2: Both India and Japan are major importers of both LNG and crude oil. And there is an attempt to have alternate sources of energy. And biogas is a very important source of alternate energies. India is already working a lot in solar energy, very major achievements India has mastered. So in biogas, going forward, it will the cooperation between India and Japan, joint research and implementation of projects would help in meeting the energy requirements, present as well as future, of both India and Japan.
1: Japan is one of India's largest foreign investors. The two have set a target of 10 trillion yen in investment from Japan to India and to double the number of Japanese companies operating in India over the next decade. How will this target give a boost to not just the Indian economy, but to the region, given that India and Japan are two of the major economies in Asia?
2: Japan is already the fifth largest global investor in India with the cumulative investment of more than $43 billion US dollars. Last year, it was about $4 billion US dollars. And today, the agreements were more than about 120 which have been signed, MOUs between different companies, also will have a total investment of more than $12 billion US dollars. So it is both India and Japan are Asia's second and third largest economies. And when they work together with this investment, the rate of growth will increase not only of India and Japan, but as all economic activity these days is globalized, there is export and import of components and raw materials and sale of products, and the economic growth of the entire Indo-Pacific region will get a boost by this collaboration between India and Japan and major Japanese investments in India.
1: Right. Ambassador Tayal, in the field of defense, the two nations have made an agreement on the first co-development project. What is this project and what is its significance?
2: There is a naval radio antenna called Unicorn that will be developed together and manufactured jointly. And this is just the beginning, as there is a agreement to work for co-development and co-production of defense platforms as well as defense equipment. There is a huge potential in this area, as India is a large consumer, and India also has a very large research and development capacity in defense equipment. And Japan also is similarly very well advanced in many sectors of defense production and equipment. So this is a new area, and a very good beginning has been made with this naval radio antenna called Unicorn, which will be manufactured jointly.
1: Ambassador Tayal, thank you so much.
3: బామ వంటకాలు సంప్రదాయ వంటలు వంటింటి చిట్కాలు బ్యూటీ టిప్స్ లేడీస్ క్లబ్ ఆడవాళ్ళ ప్రపంచం వీటన్నిటి సమాహారం మహిళలు మహారాణులు
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0: Welcome to Employment News, your ultimate gateway to career success. I'm Lucy Gabriel, and I'm here to guide you through the latest job vacancies across various sectors and government recruitment updates to help you navigate the competitive job market. We begin with
1: Satish Dhawan Space Center, Sriharikota, under the Indian Space Research Organization, has invited online applications for 10 teaching posts. The vacancies include in teacher in mathematics, work experience teacher, Telugu, and primary teacher. Candidates must possess the prescribed educational qualifications, including CTET/TET qualifications wherever applicable, along with proficiency in English and Hindi. The age limit is between 18 to 35 years for trained graduate teachers and 18 to 30 years for primary teachers as on 7/7/2026. Selected candidates will be appointed in Level 6 and Level 7 as per the 7th CPC. Applications are to be submitted till 7th July 2026. Detailed eligibility criteria, reservation details and application procedures are available on the official website. Kindly refer to www.apps.shar.gov.in. I repeat, it is www.apps.shar.gov.in. Northeastern Police Academy, Meghalaya, under the Ministry of Home Affairs, Government of India, has invited applications for the post of Joint Director in the General Central Service Group A gazetted, non-ministerial category on a deputation basis. Eligible officers may apply in the prescribed format within 45 days from the date of publication of the advertisement. Detailed eligibility conditions, qualifications, experience requirements and application forms available on the official website. Kindly do refer to www.nepa.gov.in. The Ministry of Defence, Government of India invites applications for one post of Foreign Language Examiner, Chinese, in the Signal Intelligence Directorate, Integrated Defence Staff Headquarters on deputation, including short-term contract bases. This is in pay level 11 as per the 7th CPC. Eligible officers from central state governments, universities, public sector undertakings, autonomous bodies and research institutions possessing the prescribed qualification in the Chinese language and relevant translation interpreter experience may apply. The deputation tenure is for 4 years and the maximum age limit is 56 years. Applications along with required documents must reach the prescribed authority within 60 days from the date of publication of this advertisement in the Employment News. Further details and the application format is available on the official website. Kindly do refer to www.caomod.nic.in. The National Institute of Educational Planning and Administration, New Delhi, a deemed to be university, has invited online applications for one post of Associate Professor, Academic, in pay level 13A on a direct recruitment basis. The vacancy is a permanent post and reserved for PWBD candidates. Interested candidates may submit their applications within 30 days from the date of publication of this advertisement in the Employment News. Further details regarding eligibility, qualifications and application procedures available on the Institute's website. Kindly do reach out to www.niepa.ac.in. I repeat, it is www.niepa.ac.in. Pawan Hans Limited, India's largest helicopter company under the Ministry of Civil Aviation, has announced recruitment for various positions on regular and contractual basis. The organization plays a crucial role in offshore operations, aerial services, disaster management, tourism and connectivity to remote regions across the country. Vacancies include assistant, HR and administration, junior technical assistant, quality, junior engineer, civil, CAMO assistant, station in charge and trainee technician. The recruitment offers excellent opportunities for professionals aspiring to build careers in the aviation and aerospace support sectors. Interested candidates can apply online through the career section of the company's website by 10th July 2026. And the website is www.pawanhans.co.in. I repeat, it is www.pawanhans.co.in. And now we have the employment news in Hindi.
2: नमस्कार, रोजगार समाचार के आज के अंक के साथ मैं हूं मुनीश शर्मा। आइए अब जानकारी लेते हैं रिक्तियों से संबंधित। दीनदयाल पत्तन प्राधिकरण, पोत परिवहन और जल मार्ग मंत्रालय, भारत सरकार के प्रशासनिक 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
4: MITS deemed to be university. 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

0: In the program Spotlight, now we bring a discussion on India-Japan Special Strategic Partnership, New Opportunities in Trade, Technology and Security. The participants are Skanth Ranjan Tayal, former ambassador, and Anubha Rohatogi, anchor.
1: Ambassador Tayal, welcome to Akashvani's Spotlight program.
2: Thank you.
1: Ambassador Tayal, my first question to you is that Japanese Prime Minister Sanae Takaichi is in India on a three-day visit for the 16th India-Japan Annual Summit. How significant is the bilateral relationship between the two nations, especially in the increasingly uncertain and fluid global arena?
2: If one looks at the global arena, the strategic equations, the ongoing wars between Russia and Ukraine, continuing uncertainties in West Asia, US-Iran war, closure of Strait of Hormuz, these are very difficult times. And in this, Asian economies, Asian countries have been particularly adversely affected

0: because of the closure of the Strait of Hormuz. In this background, a very positive signal is the continued very strong relationship between India and Japan, which has a very marked influence on bilateral economies as well as on regional stability and tranquility and peace. India-Japan relationship is a dependable relationship because, as our Prime Minister said, it is anchored on trust, shared values, and strategic convergence.
1: Right. Several MOUs were signed today in the presence of Prime Minister Modi and Prime Minister Takaichi. According to you, which are the most significant agreements from the perspective of both India and Japan?
0: In my view, the most important are the joint declaration on economic security, then the joint statement on cooperation in artificial intelligence, because that is the buzzword, that is the way the world is changing very rapidly, artificial intelligence, and how to integrate it in economic growth of one's country is a very important question. And of course, the joint statement on energy resilience, as both India and Japan are major importers of crude oil as well as gas and are dependent on imports of these very vital energy ingredients.
1: During the joint declaration today, Prime Minister Modi highlighted that India and Japan are among the world's biggest economies today, and a free and open Indo-Pacific is a shared priority for both countries. Let's first listen to what the Prime Minister said.
2: Prime Minister Takaichi ki yatra se hum apne special strategic and global partnership ke naye adhyay ki shuruaat kar rahe hain. Friends, aaj Bharat aur Japan dono hi vishw ki sabse badi economies mein se hain. Ek free, प्रॉस्परस और रूल्स बेस्ड इंडो पैसिफिक हमारी साझा प्राथमिकता है. क्षेत्र की सबसे बड़ी डेमोक्रेटिक और मार्केट इकोनॉमीज के रूप में आज हमने कई महत्वपूर्ण पहल की है. इनसे हम मिलकर पूरे क्षेत्र में शांति, स्थिरता और प्रगति का मार्ग प्रशस्त करेंगे.
1: Ambassador Tayal, before departing for New Delhi, the Japanese Prime Minister had also spoken about making efforts towards a free and open Indo-Pacific framework. How do you view the statements of the two Prime Ministers?
0: Free and open Indo-Pacific is a very, very important principle which the two Prime Ministers have emphasized. What we have seen in the past 10-15 years is that China is trying to increase its control over South China Sea, which impedes free and open movement of ships, and it is also increasing its naval footprint both in Pacific and Indian Ocean regions. And in the last few months, the world has seen how Iran has used Strait of Hormuz as a strategic weapon, and it has adversely affected the world supply of energy, particularly crude oil and gas, and it has more adversely affected countries of Asia. Right. So the principle of free and open Indo-Pacific with complete freedom of sea lines is a very important principle to be pursued, followed by the two countries.
1: Japanese Prime Minister Sanae Takaichi also addressed the joint declaration today along with Prime Minister Modi. So before we take this discussion further, let's listen to one of her statements.
3: You called me a beautiful younger sister, Prime Minister Modi. We confirmed that we are on the same page and developed this relationship as brother and sister. Japan and India must leverage our respective strengths to become stronger and more prosperous together in the midst of international affairs in disarray. The establishment of such intercomplementary cooperative relationship has become ever more important to deepen the strategic cooperation between Japan and India. Our two countries share the vision on the profile of international order we should establish under the current international situation. I recently announced the updated FOIP, Free and Open Indo-Pacific, which focuses on self-reliance and resilience to realize FOIP. On the other hand, Prime Minister Modi positions the ocean

0: as a shared space that supports regional stability and growth and is promoting the Mahasagar, the Great Ocean Initiative, for countries across the Indian Ocean to defend their sovereignty and the sea through their own efforts, which is perfectly aligned with VoIP. Thus, we agreed to deepen the strategic cooperation between Japan and India to achieve such common goals. Expansion of maritime security cooperation is especially important for regional peace and stability.
1: Ambassador Thayal, technology emerged as one of the centerpieces of the summit today, and India and Japan today issued a joint statement in the field of AI. So how can India's software strengths and Japan's manufacturing expertise complement each other in AI and advanced technologies?
2: If we look at Japan-India cooperation in the last three decades, it has been majorly in the transportation sector, the metros in different countries, Suzuki investment in India, and also the DMIC, Delhi-Mumbai Industrial Corridor, and of course, the new bullet train between Mumbai and Ahmedabad. Now, it is the relationship is in a transformative situation where the global economy is rapidly moving towards new technologies, and that is being piloted by artificial intelligence. So for future challenges of economic growth, it is very important that whichever country controls artificial intelligence, is dominant in artificial intelligence, they will be ahead in this global race of economic growth. And there, India and Japan have very strong complementarities. Japan is very strong in hardware, in semiconductors. And India is very strong in software, in talent, in skills. And the two countries together can take the lead in the future development of artificial intelligence.
1: India and Japan have also prepared a joint roadmap for economic security, and Prime Minister Modi highlighted that during the joint press declaration. Ambassador Thayal, through this joint economic roadmap, India and Japan aim to strengthen supply chain resilience in several sectors, including semiconductors. Now, given the fact that India possesses sizable reserves of several critical minerals, and Japan has world-leading expertise in metallurgy, battery technology, and advanced material processing, would you say that this is a win-win situation for both, this kind of a roadmap, especially in reducing dependence on supply chains?
2: Supply chain resilience emerged as a major issue, first because of COVID situation when global supply chains were disrupted. And later, the world realized that in critical minerals and the industrial magnets, China has got almost 90% of the global supplies and is in a position to misuse this monopoly. And in that context, economic security has become a very important new issue of concern, both to India and Japan. And Japan has earlier also been under pressure from China when in some bilateral disputes, China had stopped the supply of critical minerals to Japan. So Japan is already taking steps to have alternate supplies, and India will also become a partner with Japan. Japan is exploring the critical minerals from Australia and refining them in Malaysia. In that endeavor, India will also now become a partner, as India has good reserves of several critical minerals, monazite, sands have minerals. And Japan has very good metallurgy and technology to refine those minerals to extract critical elements. So this will be a win-win situation both for India and Japan to strengthen the supply of critical minerals both for India and Japan.
1: We also heard the Prime Minister talking about the importance of energy security, and the geopolitical developments of the last few months have indeed shown us, the entire world, the importance of energy security. So in this context, how do you view the India-Japan Biogas Initiative signed today between New Delhi and Tokyo?
2: Both India and Japan are major importers of both LNG and crude oil. And there is an attempt to have alternate sources of energy. And biogas is a very important source of alternate energies. India is already working a lot in solar.

0: energy, very major achievements India has mastered. So in biogas, going forward, it will, the cooperation between India and Japan, joint research and implementation of projects would help in meeting the energy requirements, present as well as future, of both India and Japan.
1: Japan is one of India's largest foreign investors. The two have set a target of 10 trillion yen in investment from Japan to India and to double the number of Japanese companies operating in India over the next decade. How will this target give a boost to not just the Indian economy, but to the region, given that India and Japan are two of the major economies in Asia?
0: Japan is already the fifth largest global investor in India with the cumulative investment of more than $43 billion. Last year, it was about $4 billion. And today, the agreements were more than about 120, which have been signed, MOUs between different companies, also will have a total investment of more than $12 billion. So it is, both India and Japan are Asia's second and third largest economies. And when they work together with this investment, the rate of growth will increase not only of India and Japan, but as all economic activity these days is globalized, there is export and import of components and raw materials and sale of products, and the economic growth of the entire Indo-Pacific region will get a boost by this collaboration between India and Japan and major Japanese investments in India.
1: Right. Ambassador Thayal, in the field of defense, the two nations have made an agreement on the first co-development project. What is this project and what is its significance?
0: There is a naval radio antenna called Unicorn that will be developed together and manufactured jointly. And this is just the beginning, as there is an agreement to work for co-development and co-production of defense platforms as well as defense equipment. There is a huge potential in this area, as India is a large consumer, and India also has a very large research and development capacity in defense equipment. And Japan also is similarly very well advanced in many sectors of defense production and equipment. So this is a new area, and a very good beginning has been made with this naval radio antenna called Unicorn, which will be manufactured jointly.
1: Ambassador Thayal, thank you so much.
2: బామ వంటకాలు సంప్రదాయ వంటలు వంటింటి చిట్కాలు బ్యూటీ టిప్స్ లేడీస్ క్లబ్ ఆడవాళ్ళ ప్రపంచం వీటన్నిటి సమాహారం మహిళలు మహారాణులు
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0: Welcome to Employment News, your ultimate gateway to career success. I am Lucy Gabriel, and I'm here to guide you through the latest job vacancies across various sectors and government recruitment updates to help you navigate the competitive job market. We begin with Sainik School Chandrapur, Maharashtra, functioning under the Sainik School Society, has invited applications for the recruitment of academic staff on regular and contractual basis. Vacancies include PGT Mathematics, 1 unreserved, PGT Chemistry, 1 OBC, PGT General Science, 1 unreserved, PGT Social Science, 2 OBC, and PGT Marathi, 1 UR contractual. Interested candidates should meet the prescribed qualifications and experience requirements as specified in the detailed notification. The last date for submission of online applications is 5th July 2026. Complete details regarding eligibility, pay and application process is available on the official website at www.sainikschoolchandrapur.com. The Indian Institute of Management Raipur has invited applications for the post of an academic associate. The position is intended for qualified candidates who wish to gain academic and research experience by assisting faculty members in teaching, research projects, case development, academic administration and related activities. The institute has advised applicants to refer to the detailed notifications for eligibility criteria, educational qualifications, remunerations and the selection process. The last date for submission of applications is 5th July 2026. Interested candidates can apply through the institute's official recruitment portal, that is at www.iimraipur.ac.in. I repeat the website, it is www.iimraipur.ac.in. The ICMR National Institute of Health Research, Bhubaneswar, has invited online applications for 7 administrative posts under the AIIMS Common Recruitment Exam. The vacancies include Lower Division Clerk, 3 posts, Upper Division Clerk, 1 post, Assistant, 2 posts and Personal Assistant, 1. Eligible candidates can apply online through the AIIMS examination portal. The last date for online registration is 3rd July 2026. For detailed information, kindly refer to the website at www.icmr.gov.in. I repeat, it is www.icmr.gov.in. Bharat Electronics Limited, BEL, a Navratna public sector undertaking under the Ministry of Defence, has invited applications for the temporary post of Project Engineer 1 in its NS, S and CS Strategic Business Unit. A total of 9 vacancies available in the disciplines of Electronics, Communication, Electrical, Instrumentation, Mechanical and Computer Science Engineering. Candidates must possess a full-time BE or BTech degree in the relevant discipline along with a minimum of 2 years of post-qualification experience in the installation, commissioning, integration and embedded systems of electronics and electrical projects as on 1st June 2026. The consolidated monthly remuneration is 40,000 in the first year, 45 in the second and 50 in the third and 55 in the fourth year. Selected candidates may be posted in New Delhi, Gurugram, Gandhinagar, Visakhapatnam, Kolkata, Kochi, Chennai, Port Blair or Mumbai. And the last date to apply is 4th July 2026. For detailed eligibility criteria and online applications, candidates should visit the official website at www.bel-india.in. The last date for applications is 4th July 2026. The National Bank for Financing Infrastructure and Development has invited online applications from eligible Indian citizens for recruitment to Executive Vice President Fixed Term and Vice President Fixed Term positions. This is established under an Act of Parliament of 2021. NABFID is the country's principal infrastructure financing institution and is regulated by the Reserve Bank of India as an All India Financial Institution. The current recruitment includes vacancies in the Treasury and Resource Raising, Business strategy and partnership and ecosystem development streams with posts available in Mumbai. The vacancies include one executive vice president, treasurer and resource raising, one vice president, treasurer and resourcing, and one vice president, business strategy and partnerships and ecosystem development. The remunerations will be based on the candidate's qualifications, experience, previous salary and prevailing market benchmarks. Online applications commenced on 16 June 2026. Interested candidates are advised to carefully read the detailed advertisement regarding the eligibility and age limits. Kindly refer to the website at www.nabfid.org. I repeat, it is www.nabfid.org. And now we have the employment news in Hindi.
1: आकाशवाणी के समाचार सेवा प्रभाग से प्रस्तुत है रोजगार समाचार। नमस्कार, रोजगार समाचार के आज के अंक में मैं हूं मुनीष शर्मा। आइए जानकारी लेते हैं किन रिक्तियों के लिए आप आवेदन कर सकते हैं। श्री चित्रा 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
1: 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Ma'am, is there is a lot of works you do every day.
2: So Joshna, while you read everything made me feel that, oh my god, I have done, I do so many things. But yeah, in a nutshell, I'm an HR professional by profession, by heart, and I'm a human being first. Yes, passionate about doing a lot of things, which is in the area of education, giving back to the society, how I can be. So I have learned 2 decades of experience that I have, and I've the journey that I, that has been so far has been experiential, has been learning. The only passion that I have, or the only vision I have, that how I can give back this learning to the upcoming young generation, while one is give back, but the other is the selfish need of learning from them as well. So it's both ways, and that's what I do.
1: Ma'am, that's really a great thing. So ma'am, will you share your college sweet memories?
2: Okay, college sweet memories, great. So I'll go back to being a student at school. You was not that great, but yeah, average was lot into sports and all rounder. My journey actually started with loving subjects, loving how to learning concepts, how to learn. My first guru, who actually understood what

0: I'm good at, and helped me the power of learning and the power of teaching when I was in eighth standard. You won't believe if I say that I was somebody who used to fail in maths and fear maths. But yeah, the reason why I'm bringing this is the transformation of a guru in your life or a professor in your life, and how they transform your careers, your learning journey is very, very important. And he was the first teacher that I cannot forget, who taught me how you should learn and how you can excel over your fears. And trust me, I was a gold medalist in maths. I scored top. So that was about school. But yeah, I then went on to doing my I'm a math student by background. I couldn't crack engineering. And then I went back to my parents and said, no, I don't think I can do this. But still, the time that I studied at that those days, the only two professions that was quite famous were either you would be an engineer or a doctor, right? Those were the only two options, known professions. And somewhere my father still said, okay, why don't you do an MCA? And then, yes, I was preparing for MCA. My friend said, she was writing MBA set, and she said, okay, let's go and do it. And I just went and without preparation gave the entrance. I got better score in MBA set versus MCA, and that's where the whole journey started. I had it took time, and her father, who convinced my father, saying that even management is a degree, it's coming up, there are still options. Thanks. Yes, my father did agree to it, and then I got admission into Kakatiya University. I did my MBA from there. How my college life went, I don't know. So when you are in college and you're doing your master's program, there was a lot of learnings, good professors who actually taught us concepts, taught us the power of research, get into depth. My college life was making friends, having fun. I was a backbencher. But what I also did was a lot of self-learning. A lot of, my time would start since the college had two programs. So our classes would only start after 12. So I had the morning time free. And since I was in hostel, all I would do is have my breakfast, go to college, pick the number of books. So every course that you have, there are books that they recommend, right? Being from the kind of economic background I was, I didn't want my father to spend money and buy all the 10 books that the professor that are recommended. So we did have a beautiful library. I thought, why not leverage it? So my day morning would start with going into the library, picking the book and start making notes. And so there are a few skills that I've learned as a child that when you read, you learn once, but when you write, you learn twice. But when you write and, teach is when you actually learn. So that's how my college day would go. Sweet memories, a lot of hard working, or a lot of time spent on learning. So those are some of the things I can. But yeah, I did have fun as well for 2 years. So yeah, memorable days.
1: Really, that's a great journey you have, ma'am. I also, listening to your journey, I'm learning more things. So we can make, we can write books, we can learn it.
0: Yeah,
1: we can practice. That's me. And we can teach it.
0: So the good thing was, before exams, everybody, all my classmates would come. They would just say, can you please share your notes? And all my notes would go Xeroxed. And I was like, okay, wow. I didn't realize that I could make summary of 10 books, create notes and share with my friends and help them prepare for the exam. So I think that's where I learned the skill of summarization, learning from different, referring to multiple books and then helping others. So yeah.
1: That's really a great thing, ma'am. You have a great skill you have.
0: Sure. Thank you.
1: So every successful people and every successful leader will have a great guru behind them.
0: Trust me. Yes. So the second guru in my life is my father.
1: Definitely.
0: Did not go to any management college, did not go to any corporate. He was a government servant. Worked in government sector throughout. I don't think my father even did a professional graduation or post-graduation degree. It was all diploma and things like that. But trust me, amazing support leader.

0: mentor. Anytime I have anything, I just walk up to him and he have the answer and solution for it. So yeah, he has been my guide.
1: Definitely.
0: And continues to be. So yeah.
1: Every father is a superhero.
0: Oh yes, yes. True. I have seen that happening. So yeah, I can watch for it.
1: You are a maths gold medalist, but many students are the most feel like that is the toughest exam in this world, like maths exam.
0: I know.
1: If tomorrow is a maths exam, they feel like their life will be end.
0: I know.
1: Yes.
0: I think so, it goes with any, not that I didn't have fears, not that I didn't fail. I did. I did good in my 10th, but my grade started dipping in 11th and 12th. But yeah, I managed to still score 80. But yeah, graduation is when I think there was a lot of, that is a time when there's too much happening, shift of the kind of board that you study from and things like that. The interest also started changing, but I think I managed it well to at least keep my scores to passing percentages and not dipping it down. But what I have learned is that, I have seen ups and downs in my career. I've been on top, I've gone down, I've been on top, I've gone down. So I won't say that I was always a person who excelled. I did fail. As I say that I did fail engineering entrance. I did have dip in my scores. But from every failure I learned, I did learn that it's absolutely okay to fail. It's absolutely okay to overcome your challenges and then start working on improving it from where it was. And yes, I was again a topper in Kakatiya University. So yeah, I have seen ups and downs and that's natural.
1: Yes, ma'am. So failures are the stepping stones to success.
0: Exactly. Yes, it is.
1: So ma'am, many as a woman and also a leader, you have many roles you did. So many success. But how you overcome your stress, your pressure?
0: Oh, that's an interesting topic to talk. Yes. Things were smooth sailing till you're at your parents' place. And then the whole, as a woman, you do have, you also get married. It's not only women, even men get married. So when you step into a career, when you step into age, when you then have to think your family way, things transform and change. You're not a person who are alone. You live in together. Then you have an extended family. You have your parents. You have your parent-in-law. So there are multiple roles you play as a woman. I won't say it's easy. Everybody has their own experiences, be it relationship, be it with husband, relationship with in-laws and things like that. And then you also sometime go the family way and then you have kids and things like that. So yeah, it's not easy for a woman, but I think a strong determination, a strong zeal to continue doing what you're doing. Take your career as per your pace. You don't have to be too aggressive. You don't have to you should do what you think is right for you. There were times that I didn't want to compromise on my family, then I did not. There were times when I didn't want to compromise on my professional career, professional path, I did not. So balancing is, the act of balancing is what you learn. It gets stressful. When your day starts at 4 in the morning and ends in by 11 or 12 in the night and you're running round the clock playing multiple roles. So I work in the industry. As an HR leader, you have responsibilities there. I will enroll into a doctoral program. So I'm doing my studies as well. I'm a mother of two upcoming young kids. The elder one is 8 and 10 and the younger one is 7. So they're feeding up to their energy and their curiosity. So there are multiple roles you play in a day. But I think some of the things that has helped me is first self-care. If you have to take out time for yourself, you should. I'm into a lot of physical activities like yoga, a walk, time off. I love spending time with my kids. Even that 1 hour, if I sit with them, everything goes off. So I don't compromise on those. I love cooking. So I cook for myself and my kids. I like reading. So I find time for my reading. So coming up with a schedule, coming up with what you like doing and learning the act of balancing, I think will help you manage stress. And all said and done, there are days when I am stressful, but I think

0: where you have somebody who you can talk to. So friends play a big role. I have my father who I can always talk to. My husband is very supportive. There are times when I say, okay, I don't think I can handle. Can you please take it from here? So I think communicating openly, sharing, not keeping in within yourself, and sometimes accepting that I can do this, I cannot. I think these are some of the things which will help you manage stress. I won't say that everybody has a stress-free life. There are different, everybody has different reasons. It is there, but we have to just accept it, that this is just temporary, and we have to just learn to, yes, overcome them. Yes. I think that's all helps.
1: Yes, ma'am. Really a great message that how you, and we are also inspired by listening to you, how you balance your family and also profession. So many women are very motivated by you, and you are the inspiration for many women.
0: Thank you. Thank you.
1: And thank you, ma'am. Thank you so much. So, winner kadandi mana ma'am em chepparo, and also chala mandi motivate aipoyara naaku ippudiki arthamaithe, and also nenu kuda chala motivate aipoyanu ma'am words tho, and also never give up and keep ma'am as a motivation and balance your life like a ma'am. And thank you, ma'am. Thank you so much for visiting. 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